Hello and welcome to this edition of NHK Newsline. I'm Raja Pradhan with the news from Tokyo. The next phase of negotiations between the United States and Iran has been postponed. The Swiss Foreign Ministry said the talks will not go ahead as planned. A memorandum of understanding was signed between the two presidents on Wednesday. Both sides now have a 60-day window to reach a final agreement aimed at ending their war. The U.S. had earlier said the talks would start Friday in Switzerland. But the White House said Thursday, U.S. Vice President J.D. Vance, who was to lead the delegation, was delaying his trip. It said plans for the upcoming negotiations have not been finalized. Meanwhile, the U.S. says it's lifted the blockade on all maritime traffic entering and exiting Iranian ports and coastal areas as of Thursday. Iran maintains that under the MOU, commercial vessels seeking transit through the Strait of Hormuz must submit their requests to the Persian Gulf Strait Authority. Iran set up the body to manage traffic through the strait. It added no fees or charges will be levied on applicants for a period of 60 days. The MOU states military operations on all fronts, including in Lebanon, will be immediately and permanently terminated. But fighting has continued in Lebanon between Israeli forces and the Iran-backed Shia Muslim group Hezbollah. With the situation in Lebanon still uncertain, attention has shifted to whether technical talks between the U.S. and Iran will start in accordance with the MOU. The sister of North Korean leader Kim Jong-un has condemned the Group of Seven leaders for their stance on the country's nuclear and ballistic missile programs. The G7 issued a statement at their summit in France, reaffirming commitment to the North's denuclearization. Kim Yo-jong is a senior official in North Korea's ruling party. She issued a statement through a state-run news agency. She said she had strong dissatisfaction and regret over the G7's stance. She described North Korea's access to nuclear weapons as a core interest. Kim Yo-jong added, anyone who tries to undermine Pyongyang's ambitions would invite disaster. Chinese President Xi Jinping and North Korea's leader met for talks earlier this month. They emphasized their bilateral ties, but it's unclear whether they exchanged views on North Korea's nuclear development.

0: Some are concerned Beijing may be taking a stance that effectively tolerates Pyongyang's nuclear development. Cuba has decided to loosen a wide range of regulations to promote market liberalization. The Caribbean nation has come under increasing U.S. pressure to undertake major reforms. Thursday's move would eliminate most price controls. It would also encourage private companies to do business in a broad range of sectors, including energy and agriculture. U.S. President Donald Trump has demanded Cuba make radical changes to its political and economic system. The Trump administration's stepped-up sanctions on Havana have led to shortages of food, fuel, and medicine, upending the lives of Cuban citizens. Cuban President Miguel Díaz-Canel insisted the decision on free market reforms was unrelated to negotiations with the United States. He said the priority was on safeguarding people's livelihoods, adding Cuba was not renouncing socialism. The United States remains deeply involved in the Middle East, but it's been scaling back its engagement in Europe. NATO's other member countries have confirmed plans to fill this gap by boosting their own defense capabilities. NATO defense chiefs met at the alliance's headquarters in Brussels. Secretary General Mark Rutte said it was a landmark moment of change for NATO.
1: This alliance is going through a massive transformation, probably the biggest transformation in its history, to build this NATO 3.0.
0: U.S. Defense Secretary Pete Hegseth welcomed the decision.
2: We're not going to allow freeloading anymore. Excuses don't count anymore. Our dues, our NATO dues, are contingent upon other countries stepping up. This is not a one-way street.
0: Hegseth added the U.S. will review its troop deployments in Europe. Now, a meeting on military aid for Ukraine was also held, attended by President Volodymyr Zelensky.
3: The first is the number of unmanned ground vehicles. The second is long-range artillery ammunition. Right now, there is not enough of either. We need both urgently.
0: Germany, the Netherlands, and eight other nations pledged financial support for a framework to purchase U.S.-made weapons and other equipment for Ukraine. Britain announced plans to provide air defense missiles, radars, and other assets. Here in Japan, 11 people, including 8 children, were hospitalized after a fire broke out at an elementary school in Tokyo's Kita Ward. Tokyo police and firefighters received a report about the blaze shortly before 11 a.m. Friday. They say smoke was coming from near a music room on the fourth floor. About 350 students and teachers were at the school when the fire started. This video was recorded at around 11:30 a.m. by a man living in an apartment nearby. It shows children evacuating from a top-floor classroom. They can be seen climbing out of windows with the help of adults. Another video here, filmed by an area resident, shows children waiting for firefighters with ladders to rescue them.
4: The flames grew bigger and bigger and the smoke started to get worse. Then the fire kept growing until I couldn't even see the music room at all.
5: I heard a bang, and when I turned around, it was a fire. I was scared there was a lot of smoke.
0: Tokyo police say among the 11 people taken to hospital, one child broke an arm during the evacuation. Another child and a teacher were also badly hurt. Authorities say everyone was evacuated from the school building. About 75 fire engines and other vehicles were mobilized. Authorities say it took about 3 hours to put out the fire. In the Men's Soccer World Cup, Japan came from behind twice to earn a 2-2 draw against the Netherlands in their opening match on Monday, Japan time. Japanese fans were thrilled to see their team hold the Dutch, ranked 8th in the world. The performance by Morias Hajime's squad was good enough to win admirers from overseas.
6: People in Hong Kong were impressed by the way Japan battled.
7: They really played as a team. They don't have superstar players, but they showed their team spirit. So I'm very satisfied. If Japan maintains this will to win, I think they'll go far. They'll definitely get a better result than they did last time.
6: In downtown Hong Kong,

0: Japan jerseys are a common sight.
1: いました。
0: This fan was wearing the jersey of Japan midfielder Kamada Daichi. In the match against the Netherlands, a teammate's header took a deflection off Kamada and found the net for a dramatic equalizer.
2: I wear this when I go to work. I put my work uniform over it, but when I head home, I'm still wearing it.
0: Another fan was sporting Japan's away kit.
3: I chose this one because it has a vintage look and it's easy to pair with everyday clothes.
0: For many fans, Japan shirts have become fashion statements as well. At a specialty soccer apparel store in Hong Kong, rows of Japan national team shirts line the shelves. The store carries around a dozen Japan shirts, ranging from 1990s classics to the current World Cup edition. England remains the most popular national team strip here, partly due to Hong Kong's history under British rule. But Japan ranks second among the store's best-selling national teams. Hong Kong has long had a strong interest in international soccer. As more Japanese players have found success overseas, support for Japan has grown among local fans who see them as fellow Asians succeeding on the global stage.
4: We've already sold more than 100 Japan jerseys. My generation grew up admiring players like Miura Kazuyoshi, Nakata Hidetoshi, and Nakamura Shunsuke. Today, Japan has many stars playing overseas, and they're popular with younger fans as well. They're popular with people of all ages.
0: Supporters are eagerly awaiting Japan's remaining matches in this tournament. A Hong Kong fan community dedicated to Japan's national team has around 10,000 social media followers. At a recent get-together, fans proudly showed off their Japan memorabilia and shared stories about their favorite players. Some even brought illustrations they had drawn themselves. Among them was Lee Kumfai. Watching the anime Captain Tsubasa as a child sparked his interest in Japanese soccer. He has followed Japan's national team for 40 years, collected 38 different Japan jerseys, and checks player news every day.
5: I could go on forever about what makes Japan special. Many Japanese players compete in major leagues around the world. They're constantly improving, and they can now go toe-to-toe with the strongest teams on the planet.
0: His passion has even taken him to Japan to watch matches in person.
5: Sometimes Japanese supporters see my replica World Cup and ask to take photos. Even though we don't speak the same language, soccer connects us.
0: 4 years on from Japan's round of 16 run at the last World Cup, Lee and fellow supporters believe the team is stronger than ever.
5: First, I want them to reach the round of 16, then the semifinals. And winning the World Cup would be even better.
6: Well, Japan will lock horns with Tunisia this weekend in its second group game, and anticipation is building among fans at home and abroad. All right, we move now to what's making headlines in other parts of the Asia-Pacific with Tra Thirakosan at our bureau in Bangkok.
7: Myanmar's pro-democracy leader Aung San Suu Kyi turned 81 on Friday. The military-backed government says that she is under house arrest, but her location has not been disclosed, and calls for her unconditional release are growing. Aung San Suu Kyi has been under detention since a coup in 2021. She was convicted on corruption and other charges in a trial held under military rule. There are growing concerns about her health. Her second son, Kim Eris, lives in Britain. He said in a video message that he doesn't know where his mother is, nor if she is well.
8: If you could see us today,

0: would be deeply humbled by the immense global support, the flood of well wishes for your 81st birthday, and the echoing calls for your unconditional release.
1: Aung San Suu Kyi's transition to house arrest was announced in April by the military-backed government. It was inaugurated after an election between December and January. Western countries and the United Nations have cast doubt on the vote's legitimacy as it excluded pro-democracy candidates. Indonesia's central bank has hiked its key interest rate again in a bid to deal with the depreciating rupiah. The currency has plunged amid the situation in the Middle East. The Bank Indonesia made the decision on Thursday. It raised the policy rate by a quarter of a percentage point to 5.75%. In May, the bank sharply increased the rate by 0.5 points. It hiked it an additional 0.25 points earlier this month. Policymakers said the latest hike is meant to strengthen the rupiah amid global uncertainty. They also said it's a preemptive measure to maintain target inflation. The rupiah fell to its lowest level against the dollar earlier this month at the 18,000 level. The second rate hike boosted the currency, but it remains weak. Investors point the finger at surging crude oil prices due to the situation in the Middle East. They also cite President Prabowo Subianto's economic policy, which has spending levels that have strained the country's finances. The Prabowo administration decided on Thursday to reduce the budget for its landmark free meal program to cut government spending. It says the move can save more than 3 trillion rupiahs, or over $168 million. Thailand is aiming to become a premier destination for health and wellness. Major hospital groups in the country are spending big to combine healthcare services with tourism in a bid to draw foreign visitors. Bangkok Dusit Medical Services revealed a plan on Friday to invest about $900 million in a new flagship complex in central Bangkok. Completion is targeted by 2030. It will feature medical clinics, residential units designed for seniors, luxury hotels, and restaurants serving health-conscious meals. Wellness tourists typically stay longer and spend more, raising expectations for the sector. Thailand wants to capitalize on its ability to provide advanced medical services at lower costs than in Europe and the U.S. Similar developments are underway on the resort island of Phuket. Bumrungrad International Hospital is building a new facility for wellness tourism with a $130 million investment. And that wraps up our bulletin. I'm Tra Thirakawsan in Bangkok.

Tokyo's benchmark stock index closed at a record high on Friday for the fifth straight day. The Nikkei 225 was buoyed by hopes oil flowing through the Strait of Hormuz will return to normal after the U.S. and Iran signed a memorandum of understanding to end their conflict. The index finished at 71,250, up nearly 0.3%, led by AI and semiconductor-related shares. Earlier, it hit an all-time high of 71,952 before briefly falling back into negative territory. Analysts say uncertainty picked up after the U.S. announced the plan for working-level talks with Iran and Switzerland had not been decided. Meanwhile, the Japanese yen fell to its lowest level against the dollar in nearly 2 years on speculation U.S. interest rates could rise. The yen traded in the 161 range in Tokyo on Friday. This came after the U.S. Federal Reserve kept interest rates on hold at its meeting ending on Wednesday. But some policymakers projected rates could rise within the year. Traders sold the yen, pushing the dollar to the upper 161 level in New York overnight, the weakest level for the Japanese currency since July 2024. That was on the view the rate gap between Japan and the U.S. is unlikely

shipbuilding, and critical minerals. Next-generation quantum computing is also a part of the funding plan. The council is expected to meet as early as next week to further flesh out the investment strategy. Next, Tokyo's Shibuya Ward is tremendously popular with tourists, but it's been struggling with a problem of litter and has worked out a plan to install so-called smart trash cans. The ward recently started imposing fines of 2,000 yen, around $12, for littering. It's obliging restaurants and other businesses that provide takeout in downtown areas to install their own garbage cans. Now the ward plans to install public trash cans near the main station following complaints there aren't enough of them. These smart trash cans allow collectors to remotely gauge the volume of garbage in real time. They can also automatically compress contents to a fifth of their original size. Such functions are expected to help trim the collection costs. Ward officials say they aim to implement the plan within this fiscal year, ending in March. They say they'll work out the details on how many units to install and where to put them.

0: Turning now to China, where hot pot is one of the country's most popular restaurant dishes. The market is estimated at about $140 billion. But growth has slowed for 2 years in a row amid sluggish domestic demand and cautious consumer spending. Some companies are now looking overseas for growth.
1: Price cuts and intense competition have become common in China. In the restaurant industry, a growing number of businesses are being forced to close or scale back operations. To counter this trend, the company that runs this popular hot pot restaurant in Chengdu is expanding abroad. In less than a year, it has opened 3 outlets in Malaysia and 1 in Australia. Malaysia is emerging as a popular destination for Chinese restaurant operators. More than 20% of its 33 million people are of Chinese descent, and pork dishes are widely available. Ahead of the opening of a new restaurant, a company executive paid a visit. The chain has added more pork-based dishes to its menu to appeal to local tastes. The executive is also offering advice on how the menu items should be presented.
2: We usually put more winter melon leaves on top. Competition in China is becoming increasingly intense. Overseas markets are less crowded, and there is still plenty of room for growth. Over the next 5 to 10 years, we plan to further accelerate our expansion abroad.
1: The number of Chinese-funded food and beverage outlets expanding into Southeast Asia surpassed 6,000 as of the end of 2024. That is more than triple the figure from 2 years earlier. Some have voiced concerns that the expansion could put pressure on local eateries.
3: Chinese companies can sometimes offer salaries twice as high as local businesses. That makes it extremely difficult for local companies to survive.
1: Despite pressure on local economies, restaurant chains are unlikely to stop looking overseas for growth amid China's economic slowdown.

0: For more stories, make sure you access the NHK Rural Japan website. In weather, the monsoon season is in full swing across southern China and other parts of the region. Our meteorologist Yumi Hirano explains the outlook into the weekend in our World Weather Report.
1: Many people in China are on a long holiday weekend, but heavy rain is a concern in Hong Kong. Heavy rain hit Hong Kong on Thursday, prompting the city's highest rain warning. The Hong Kong Observatory reported more than 300 millimeters of rainfall in some parts of the city on Thursday. According to Reuters, the heavy rain forced schools and some businesses to close, and residents were told to stay indoors due to severe flooding. Reuters also reported that many flights were delayed. So monsoonal winds are still likely to bring more downpours to southern China. About 200 millimeters is possible in Guangdong province by Saturday night. For the north, another system is bringing heavy rain from eastern China to western Japan. Downpours are likely to expand to northern Japan over the weekend. Up to 120 millimeters is possible in Hokuriku and Tohoku from Saturday to Sunday, leading to possible flash flooding. Showers are also expected in Tokyo with a high of 25. The temperature in Ulaanbaatar will only be 9, which is over 10 degrees lower than usual. Finally, across Europe, an intense heat dome is dominating the west. It's only June, but many major cities already experienced around 35 degrees on Thursday. The heat is expected to continue or intensify further over the weekend. The high in Paris will be 38 on Sunday and 39 on Monday. The temperature in Madrid may hit even 40. So please stay cool and hydrated. That's all for now. Have a nice weekend.

And before we go, the taste of summer has arrived in Western Japan, and the fish are biting. Beware of the teeth. These are pike conger eels, or hamo. Workers at the port of Motonei were busy sorting the catch on Thursday. The largest one stretched about 1 meter long and weighed around 2 kilograms. Locals say hamo meat becomes fatter and sweeter in the summer. They recommend cooking them as tempura or quick boiling. This year's haul is reported to be smaller than usual, hit by soaring fuel costs and labor shortages. And that's all for this edition of NHK Newsline. I'm Roger Pradhan in Tokyo. There's much more to come on NHK World Japan, so please do stay with us.

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0: Hello, and thank you for joining us on this edition of NHK Newsline. I'm Raja Pradhan with the news from Tokyo. U.S. government officials say Israel and the Shia Muslim group Hezbollah have agreed to a ceasefire. The officials said the United States and Qatar brokered the deal that took effect at 4 p.m. local time. The Israeli government has not issued any comment, but local media quoted a senior government official as saying the ceasefire had taken effect. The reports also said an Israeli source confirmed the Israeli military will remain in southern Lebanon and respond if Hezbollah attacks. Reuters news agency quoted two Hezbollah sources as saying the group has implemented the ceasefire. Now, the United States and Iran have a 60-day window to reach a final peace agreement after signing a memorandum of understanding. But their next round of negotiations has reportedly been postponed. The U.S. had earlier said the talks would start Friday in Switzerland. The MOU was signed on Wednesday. But the White House says Vice President J.D. Vance, who was to lead the delegation, is delaying his trip because plans have not been finalized. The United States also says it's lifted a blockade on all maritime traffic entering and exiting Iranian ports and coastal areas as of Thursday. Iran maintains that under the MOU, commercial vessels seeking transit through the Strait of Hormuz must submit their requests to the Persian Gulf Strait Authority. Iran set up the body to manage traffic through the strait. It added no fees or charges will be levied on applicants for a period of 60 days. The MOU states military operations on all fronts, including in Lebanon, will be immediately and permanently terminated. Attention has shifted to whether talks between the U.S. and Iran will start in accordance with the MOU. The sister of North Korean leader Kim Jong-un has condemned the Group of Seven leaders for their stance on the country's nuclear and ballistic missile programs. The G7 issued a statement at their summit in France, reaffirming commitment to the North's denuclearization. Kim Yo-jong is a senior official in North Korea's ruling party. She issued a statement through a state-run news agency. She said she had strong dissatisfaction and regret over the G7's stance. She described North Korea's access to nuclear weapons as a core interest. Kim Yo-jong added, anyone who tries to undermine Pyongyang's ambitions would invite disaster. Chinese President Xi Jinping and North Korea's leader met for talks earlier this month. They emphasized their bilateral ties, but it's unclear whether they exchanged views on North Korea's nuclear development. Some are concerned Beijing may be taking a stance that effectively tolerates Pyongyang's nuclear development. Cuba has decided to loosen a wide range of regulations to promote market liberalization. The Caribbean nation has come under increasing U.S. pressure to undertake major reforms. Thursday's move would eliminate most price controls. It would also encourage private companies to do business in a broad range of sectors, including energy and agriculture. U.S. President Donald Trump has demanded Cuba make radical changes to its political and economic system. The Trump administration's stepped-up sanctions on Havana have led to shortages of food, fuel, and medicine, upending the lives of Cuban citizens. Cuban President Miguel Díaz-Canel insisted the decision on free market reforms was unrelated to negotiations with the United States. He said the priority was on safeguarding people's livelihoods, adding Cuba was not renouncing socialism. The United States remains deeply involved in the Middle East, but it's been scaling back its engagement in Europe. NATO's other member countries have confirmed plans to fill this gap by boosting their own defense capabilities. NATO defense chiefs met at the alliance's headquarters in Brussels. Secretary General Mark Rutte said it was a landmark moment of change for NATO.
1: This alliance is going through a massive transformation, probably the biggest transformation in its history, to build this NATO 3.0.
0: U.S. Defense Secretary Pete Hegseth welcomed the decision.
2: We're not going to allow freeloading anymore. Excuses don't count anymore. Our dues, our NATO dues, are contingent upon other countries stepping up. This is not a one-way street.
0: Hegseth added the U.S. will review its troop deployments in Europe. Now, a meeting on military aid for Ukraine was also held, attended by President Volodymyr Zelensky.
3: The first is the number of unmanned ground vehicles. The second is long-range artillery ammunition. Right now, there is not enough of either. We need both urgently.
0: Germany, the Netherlands, and eight other nations pledged financial support for a framework to purchase U.S.-made weapons and other equipment for Ukraine. Britain announced plans to provide air defense missiles, radars, and other assets. Here in Japan, 11 people, including eight children, were hospitalized after a fire broke out at an elementary school in Tokyo's Kita Ward. Tokyo police and fire authorities received a report about the blaze shortly before 11 a.m. Friday. They say smoke was coming from near a music room on the fourth floor. About 350 students and teachers were at the school when the fire started. This video was recorded at around 11:30 a.m. by a man living in an apartment nearby. It shows children evacuating from a top-floor classroom. They can be seen climbing out of windows with the help of adults. Another video, filmed by an area resident, shows children waiting for firefighters with ladders to rescue them.
4: The flames grew bigger and bigger, and the smoke started to get worse. Then the fire kept growing until I couldn't even see the music room at all. I heard a bang, and when I turned around, it was a fire. I was scared. There was a lot of smoke.
0: Tokyo police say among the 11 people taken to hospital, one child broke an arm during the evacuation. Another child and a teacher were also badly hurt. Authorities say everyone was evacuated from the school building. About 75 fire engines and other vehicles were immobilized. Authorities say it took about 3 hours to put out the fire. In the Men's Soccer World Cup, Japan came from behind twice to earn a 2-2 draw against the Netherlands in their opening match Monday, Japan time. Japanese fans were thrilled to see their team hold the Dutch, ranked eighth in the world. The performance by Moriyasu Hajime's squad was good enough to win admirers overseas.
5: People in Hong Kong were impressed by the way Japan battled.
6: They really played as a team. They don't have superstar players, but they showed their team spirit. So I'm very satisfied. If Japan maintains this will to win, I think they'll go far. They'll definitely get a better result than they did last time.
5: In downtown Hong Kong, Japan jerseys are a common sight. This fan was wearing the jersey of Japan midfielder Kamada Daichi. In the match against the Netherlands, a teammate's header took a deflection off Kamada and found the net for a dramatic equalizer.
7: I wear this when I go to work. I put my work uniform over it, but when I head home, I'm still wearing it.
5: Another fan was sporting Japan's away kit.
8: I chose this one because it has a vintage look and it's easy to pair with everyday clothes.
5: For many fans, Japan shirts have become fashion statements as well. At a specialty soccer apparel store in Hong Kong, rows of Japan national team shirts line the shelves. The store carries around a dozen Japan shirts, ranging from 1990s classics to the current World Cup edition. England remains the most popular national team strip here, partly due to Hong Kong's history under British rule. But Japan ranks second among the store's best-selling national teams. Hong Kong has long had a strong interest in international soccer. As more Japanese players have found success overseas, support for Japan has grown among local fans who see them as fellow Asians succeeding on the global stage.
9: We've already sold more than 100 Japan jerseys. My generation grew up admiring players like Miura Kazuyoshi, Nakata Hidetoshi, and Nakamura Shunsuke. Today, Japan has many stars playing overseas, and they're popular with younger fans as well. They're popular with people of all ages.
5: Supporters are eagerly awaiting Japan's remaining matches in this tournament. A Hong Kong fan community dedicated to Japan's national team has around 10,000 social media followers. At a recent get-together, fans proudly showed off their Japan memorabilia and shared stories about their favorite players. Some even brought illustrations they had drawn themselves. Among them was Lee Kamfai. Watching the anime Captain Tsubasa as a child sparked his interest in Japanese soccer. He has followed Japan's national team for 40 years, collected 38 different Japan jerseys, and checks player news every day.
10: I could go on forever about what makes Japan special. Many Japanese players compete in major leagues around the world. They're constantly improving, and they can now go toe-to-toe with the strongest teams on the planet.
5: His passion has even taken him to Japan to watch matches in person.
10: Sometimes Japanese supporters see my replica World Cup and ask to take photos. Even though we don't speak the same language, soccer connects us.
5: 4 years on from Japan's round of 16 run at the last World Cup, Lee and fellow supporters believe the team is stronger than ever.
10: First, I want them to reach the round of 16, then the semifinals. And winning the World Cup would be even better.
0: And Japan will lock horns with Tunisia this weekend in its second group match, and anticipation is building among fans at home and abroad. We now move to what's making headlines in other parts of the Asia-Pacific with Tra Tirako-san at our bureau in Bangkok.
11: Myanmar's pro-democracy leader Aung San Suu Kyi turned 81 on Friday. The military-backed government says that she is under house arrest, but her location has not been disclosed, and calls for her unconditional release are growing. Aung San Suu Kyi has been under detention since a coup in 2021. She was convicted in corruption and other charges in a trial held under military rule. There are growing concerns about her health. Her second son, Kim Aris, lives in Britain. He said in a video message that he doesn't know where his mother is, nor if she is well.
12: If you could see us today, I know you would be deeply humbled by the immense global support, the flood of well wishes for your 81st birthday, and the echoing calls for your unconditional release.
11: Aung San Suu Kyi's transition to house arrest was announced in April by the military-backed government. It was inaugurated after an election between December and January. Western countries and the United Nations have cast doubt on the vote's legitimacy as it excluded pro-democracy candidates. Indonesia's central bank has hiked its key interest rate again in a bid to deal with the depreciating rupiah. The currency has plunged amid the situation in the Middle East. The Bank Indonesia made the decision on Thursday. It raised the policy rate by a quarter of a percentage point to 5.75%. In May, the bank sharply increased the rate by 0.5 points. It hiked it an additional 0.25 points earlier this month. Policymakers said the latest hike is meant to strengthen the rupiah amid global uncertainty. They also said it's a preemptive measure to maintain target inflation. The rupiah fell to its lowest level against the dollar earlier this month at the 18,000 level. The second rate hike boosted the currency, but it remains weak. Investors point the finger at surging crude oil prices due to the situation in the Middle East. They also

0: cite President Prabowo Subianto's economic policy, which has spending levels that have strained the country's finances. The Prabowo administration decided on Thursday to reduce the budget for its landmark free meal program to cut government spending. It says the move can save more than 3 trillion rupiahs, or over $168 million. Thailand is aiming to become a premier destination for health and wellness. Major hospital groups in the country are spending big to combine healthcare services with tourism in a bid to draw foreign visitors. Bangkok Dusit Medical Services revealed a plan on Friday to invest about $900 million in a new flagship complex in central Bangkok. Completion is targeted by 2030. It will feature medical clinics, residential units designed for seniors, luxury hotels, and restaurants serving health-conscious meals. Wellness tourists typically stay longer and spend more, raising expectations for the sector. Thailand wants to capitalize on its ability to provide advanced medical services at lower costs than in Europe and the U.S. Similar developments are underway on the resort island of Phuket. Bumrungrad International Hospital is building a new facility for wellness tourism with a $130 million investment. And that wraps up our bulletin. I'm Tra Thirakaosan in Bangkok.
1: Tokyo's benchmark stock index closed at a record high on Friday for the fifth straight day. The Nikkei 225 was buoyed by hopes oil flowing through the Strait of Hormuz will return to normal after the U.S. and Iran signed a memorandum of understanding to end their conflict. The index finished at 71,250, up nearly 0.3%, led by AI and semiconductor-related shares. Earlier, it hit an all-time high of 71,952 before briefly falling back into negative territory. Analysts say uncertainty picked up after the U.S. announced the plan for working-level talks with Iran and Switzerland had not been decided. Meanwhile, the Japanese yen fell to its lowest level against the dollar in nearly 2 years on speculation U.S. interest rates could rise. The yen traded in the 161 range in Tokyo on Friday. This came after the U.S. Federal Reserve kept interest rates on hold at its meeting ending on Wednesday. But some policymakers projected rates could rise within the year. Traders sold the yen, pushing the dollar to the upper 161 level in New York overnight, the weakest level for the Japanese currency since July 2024. That was on the view the rate gap between Japan and the U.S. is unlikely to narrow anytime soon. But analysts say the Japanese authorities might intervene at any time to stem the yen's fall. NHK has learned Japan's government is drawing up plans to invest about 370 trillion yen in artificial intelligence and other key strategic fields by fiscal 2040. That's the equivalent of more than $2 trillion. The government's Growth Strategy Council is pulling together the plans, which will include funding from both the public and private sectors. The council has identified 17 sectors as central to Japan's future economic security. They include AI and semiconductors, shipbuilding, and critical minerals. Next-generation quantum computing is also a part of the funding plan. The council is expected to meet as early as next week to further flesh out the investment strategy. Next, Tokyo's Shibuya Ward is tremendously popular with tourists, but it's been struggling with a problem of litter and has worked out a plan to install so-called smart trash cans. The ward recently started imposing fines of 2,000 yen, around $12, for littering. It's obliging restaurants and other businesses that provide takeout in downtown areas to install their own garbage cans. Now the ward plans to install public trash cans near the main station following complaints there aren't enough of them. These smart trash cans allow collectors to remotely gauge the volume of garbage in real time. They can also automatically compress contents to a fifth of their original size. Such functions are

0: A growing number of businesses are being forced to close or scale back operations. To counter this trend, the company that runs this popular hot pot restaurant in Chengdu is expanding abroad. In less than a year, it has opened 3 outlets in Malaysia and 1 in Australia. Malaysia is emerging as a popular destination for Chinese restaurant operators. More than 20% of its 33 million people are of Chinese descent, and pork dishes are widely available. Ahead of the opening of a new restaurant, a company executive paid a visit. The chain has added more pork-based dishes to its menu to appeal to local tastes. The executive is also offering advice on how the menu items should be presented.
1: We usually put more winter melon leaves on top. Competition in China is becoming increasingly intense. Overseas markets are less crowded, and there is still plenty of room for growth. Over the next 5 to 10 years, we plan to further accelerate our expansion abroad.
0: The number of Chinese-funded food and beverage outlets expanding into Southeast Asia surpassed 6,000 as of the end of 2024. That is more than triple the figure from 2 years earlier. Some have voiced concerns that the expansion could put pressure on local eateries.
2: Chinese companies can sometimes offer salaries twice as high as local businesses. That makes it extremely difficult for local companies to survive.
0: Despite pressure on local economies, restaurant chains are unlikely to stop looking overseas for growth amid China's economic slowdown.

0: And for more stories, be sure to access the NHK World Japan website. Once again, our top story, U.S. government officials say Israel and the Shia Muslim group Hezbollah have agreed to a ceasefire. The officials said the United States and Qatar brokered the deal that took effect at 4 p.m. local time. The Israeli government has not issued any comment, but local media quoted a senior government official as saying the ceasefire had taken effect. The reports also said an Israeli source confirmed the Israeli military will remain in southern Lebanon and respond if Hezbollah attacks. Reuters news agency quoted two Hezbollah sources as saying the group has implemented the ceasefire. In weather, the monsoon season is in full swing across southern China as well as other parts of the region. Our meteorologist Yumi Hirano explains the outlook in our World Weather Report.
1: Many people in China are on a long holiday weekend, but heavy rain is a concern in Hong Kong. Heavy rain hit Hong Kong on Thursday, prompting the city's highest rain warning. The Hong Kong Observatory reported more than 300 millimeters of rainfall in some parts of the city on Thursday. According to Reuters, the heavy rain forced schools and some businesses to close, and residents were told to stay indoors due to severe flooding. Reuters also reported that many flights were delayed. The monsoon winds are still likely to bring more downpours to southern China. About 200 millimeters is possible in Guangdong province by Saturday night. For the north, another system is bringing heavy rain from eastern China to western Japan. Downpours are likely to expand to

northern Japan over the weekend. Up to 120 millimeters is possible in Hokuriku and Tohoku from Saturday to Sunday, leading to possible flash flooding. Showers are also expected in Tokyo with a high of 25. The temperature in Ulaanbaatar will only be 9, which is over 10 degrees lower than usual. Finally, across Europe, an intense heat dome is dominating the West. It's only June, but many major cities already experienced around 35 degrees on Thursday. The heat is expected to continue or intensify further over the weekend. The high in Paris will be 38 on Sunday and 39 on Monday. The temperature in Madrid may hit even 40. So please stay cool and hydrated. That's all for now. Have a nice weekend.

Here's one last story before we wrap up. The taste of summer has arrived in Western Japan, and the fish are biting. Beware of the teeth. These are pike conger eels, or hamo. Workers at the port of Motone were busy sorting the catch on Thursday. The largest ones stretched about 1 meter long and weighed around 2 kilograms. Locals say hamo meat becomes fatter and sweeter in summer. They recommend cooking them as tempura or quick boiling. This year's haul is reported to be smaller than usual, hit by soaring fuel costs and labor shortages. And that's all for this edition of NHK Newsline. I'm Roger Pradhan in Tokyo, and from all of us at NHK World Japan, thanks for watching.